0: cattle, I think. I don't think there is a Dutch word for it. The Dutch borrow a lot of words for many things from German, but also from English. And I think, people like speaking English in Holland. I mean, that's actually one of the big problems about learning to speak Dutch, is that people refuse to speak Dutch to you. Right. So I just refused to speak English to them.
1: Right.
0: So that's how I learned Dutch.
1: Okay. Can we talk a little bit about the tarot section of the book?
0: Mm-hmm. Yes.
1: And why those cards?
0: Those cards are in the book. Those are actually in the book, and what happens is that it's a very complicated story, so it would take hours to unravel it all. But at a certain point, about two thirds of the way through the book, what happens?
1: Sorry, which book?
0: A book called Locus Solus by Ramon Roussel, who was a contemporary of Proust, lived in the same street, in fact, or grew up in the same street. Wild eccentric, invented the caravan. He basically had a mobile home, which was a complete replica of a French drawing room, complete with chandeliers and everything. And he went all over the world. He went to Fiji, he went to Africa, he went to all sorts of places and never got out of it. And actually only saw the world with his travels through the window. He had a very weird way of constructing books, where what he would do was the first sentence of the book would be, let's say, the bald seaman playing billiards in a cafe, and the end one would be a thief who is because billiards and billiard is a thief, and billiards is obviously the game with the balls, and you'd have to make the match. So you would have to just fill in the space in between that. So there are these weird correspondences, and nobody knew how he did this until this book was discovered after he died, called How I Wrote Certain of My Books. And so to explain the story, which is just so surreal, would be pointless. At a certain point, a very rich man is showing a bunch of guests through his country house. And all these wonderful exhibits and all these other kinds of things. And at a certain point, there is something to do with fortune teller, and the fortune teller has these rather bizarre tarot cards, which actually have mechanical devices inside the cards. They are so thin, these devices, that they can actually fit inside the tarot cards. And by a certain, if a certain noise is made, then they start to actually play tunes which will relate to the meanings of the cards, which are actually in the, which are the ones which are used in the book, but also in this piece, which we did last week. So they correspond to other parts of the story in extremely oblique ways. But my relationship to the tarot cards was because I've always been very interested in all of the oracle systems. So the tarot cards, my first experience of those was through the Crowley system, where one of the visualizations is that you basically, as you go to sleep, you take one of the tarot cards and you have that as this is a kind of sort of self-hypnosis thing, where you sort of go up some stairs and you, at the top of the stairs is this door, and the door is the tarot card, and you basically open the door and you go through there and you see what's there. This is a sort of visualization / meditation kind of thing. So I was always interested in those things, not that I think that there's anything actually in the cards or in the dice or in the stalks or in the coins or in those things. What's interesting to me about the oracle systems is that they give the unconscious a chance to come through by focusing, giving the conscious mind something to play with, and it allows the unconscious mind to actually bring something to speak, to give its, to give its considered opinions about things or whatever. Whereas the normal formatory thinking conscious mind gets in the way of these things most of the time. So that's what I'm interested in about the oracle systems. Pretty much all of them are, and there are many, many obscure ones, which if you look at all cultures, all cultures have them. I haven't heard of a single culture that doesn't have some form of divination or oracle system, whether it's a person or whether it's a bunch of operations that have to be done. There are some, there's krithomancy, which is the art of fortune telling by onions, for example. There's one called cephalomancy, which is the head of a dead donkey. There are hundreds of them. I mean, you know, taking an animal and cutting its belly open and looking at the entrails and dropping wax, hot wax, into water, for example, and the shapes that it makes. And there are many, many, but they're all about this idea of shutting off this conscious mind and then allowing the unconscious. And Husserl was very much, my personal opinion about it is that he was using words in the same way as that each word, he was looking behind that word to see all, not just associations, but to sort of see the deeper meanings of these things. So, as we actually mentioned in the course that led up to the actual piece, very often we use words without actually really knowing what they mean. They just become part of the environment, and they're something that we use, but we don't really actually truly understand them until we get popped out into another language or into another culture, and then we suddenly see what it really means, because that concept doesn't exist in any other culture or in the other language or whatever it is. So part of the idea of creating an environment like Husserl did with his book, or like we did with his piece, or this is to actually make a situation where for a time you get to see outside of your normal frame of reference. And, you know, anything that works, I will use. And I mean, I think everything is fair game. So it doesn't have to be music, it doesn't have to be art, it doesn't have to be literature, it could be psychotherapy or hypnotherapy, but it can also be just looking at one particular object and observing it very, very, very, very detailed, in a very, very detailed way. Husserl also did that. There's two of his early works. There's one called La Vue, which is actually, what he does is he takes a bottle of mineral water and he looks at the label of it, and there's a little drawing on the bottle of mineral water, and he spends 250 pages just describing this one tiny little picture on the mineral water bottle. And there's another one where he's in a hotel, and there's a blotter and a pen on the table in the hotel, and he describes the reflection in the pen, and that's another 250 pages or something. He just describes that thing. And once you go into anything that deeply, you start to find that all things are connected. Nothing arises in and of itself. And the second thing is that there is a whole world in there that you can actually, it's a kind of meditation on the effort and the, you know, the, how long it takes to actually make a single object like this cup or this spoon or something. There's a whole history there, the history of the development of metals. How did human beings come to that? All the effort and all the suffering and hard work and mistakes and stuff that went into the whole idea of making things out of metal. And then there's the transport of this object to this particular place. You know, this probably didn't come from England. This is from, I can't really see, but probably, you know, it's probably not English. And if it is, how did it get here? Well, it got here on transport, and the whole idea of transport, how did we develop the whole idea of transporting things from one place to another? And that's the development of the internal combustion engine and all this other kind of stuff. So it leads you off into all these places where you can appreciate something which is a common object, but it takes you into a completely different realm.
1: So, what about each card is supposed to be linked with a planet and then have different elements associated with it. I was just wondering if there's any kind of link with you with sound and the planets and the tarot.
0: Originally, let's say music was not supposed to be of personal expression. It was the music of the spheres. So each note was supposed to correspond to each planet or the planets or star, big stars and all the rest of it. So I've always been interested in the idea of art not being personal expression, that it is the expression of something higher.

Originally, music was supposed to be, used to be called the music of the spheres, meaning that each note, each musical note, corresponded to a planet or to a large star. So the whole idea, which follows from that, is that art was not supposed to be about personal expression. It was supposed to express larger, cosmic, more important ideas. Like, for example, Chartres Cathedral in France is probably the most, it's generally considered to be the most beautiful cathedral that's ever been made. But there's no signature on it. So nobody knows who made it. And all of the great, the so-called great works of art, there isn't really a signature on it, because it's supposed to be, it's not supposed to be about personal expression. This is a very modern thing. This is this sort of like, wow, I'm really expressing myself thing. And when you have correspondences, you're led to other places which show you that you're actually part of a bigger thing, that you're not, it's not just about you, that there is some sort of greater sort of scheme of things, let's say, which is a very, hopefully a very sort of humbling thing.

0: Some of them I might not know the proper names for them in Dutch, but I'll be able to translate, but whether they actually call them that in Dutch or not, I don't know, but...
1: Okay, that's funny. Okay, so the fool.
0: The fool would be... I mean, you would probably say something like the idiot or something like that. But I mean, I don't think they would call it. I don't think they would call it that in Dutch. But it's probably something like idiot.
1: Idiot.
0: Idiot.
1: A magician.
0: That would be magiker.
1: The high priestess.
0: The hoogpriestess.
1: The empress.
0: That would be. It's probably something. It's something as ridiculous as empress or something like that.
1: The hierophant.
0: The hierophant. I don't know how you translate that.
1: The pope.
0: The paz.
1: The lovers.
0: Paz. The leafhebbers. Leavers.
1: The chariot.
0: Chariot. Not exactly a word you use often in Dutch. Chariot would be wagen.
1: Justice.
0: Rechtigheid.
1: The hermit.
0: Whoa. That would be a single word for that would be difficult for me to. This probably is one, but I never had to use it in Dutch, so.
1: Okay, wheel of fortune.
0: De wiel van tijd, fortuin.
1: Strength.
0: Strength, macht.
1: The hanged man.
0: Nou, hangende man.
1: Death.
0: De dood.
1: Temperance.
0: Temperance. I think I know what this is. Dat is iemand die heel voorzichtig is met dingen die waar mensen normaal gesproken verslaafd op zijn.
1: The devil.
0: De duivel.
1: The tower.
0: Tower, toren.
1: The star.
0: Een ster.
1: The moon.
0: Maan.
1: The sun.
0: Sun, de zon.
1: Judgment.
0: That would be veroordeling.
1: The world.
0: De wereld.

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1: Framework is a show consecrated to field recording and its use in composition. 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

commencing countdown. T minus 10 9 8 7 7 6 6 5 5 4 4 3 3 2 2 1 1 0 0 ignition

Of course, in outer space, there is absolute silence because of the lack of air that could carry sound waves. But still, I cannot help but be convinced it must have a sound. This journey leads into the harshness, coldness, absurdity, emptiness of the cosmos. Much of the noises heard are of technical nature, but there is also improv jazz, drones, early computer music, all of which is trying to illustrate man's alienation when confronted with the cold light of stars. Have a good journey and return safely to Mother Earth.

0: as I do.
1: What are you talking about?
0: This mission is too important for me to allow you to jeopardize it.
1: I don't know what you're talking about, Hal.
0: I know that you and Frank were planning to disconnect me.

This is the dangerous way station on the road to the planet. The jumping off place for the fantastic rocket ship built in outer space. Yes, you'll be out of this world through every stirring moment of conquest of space. You'll live the strange, topsy-turvy life of men who live as no other men have lived before.

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0: chat.
1: Iron core chromosome form insanity. Drag embryo, inorganic substance. Ice nebula fake or black. Suicide code. Soul machine of brain fracture of the emotional world chaos. Of a dirt trip, cobalt rock death. Cold-blooded disease animals of our internal substance synapse. The murder emery of artificial sun.
0: Chat.
2: Clone transmission. Parasitic on the soul gram of self that was replicated. Infectious to control external. Hyperlinking to the paranoid cortex. Cadaver city for the gel form resuscitation. Split second of the swastika gall. The body fluid equals port that spasms. Cold-blooded disease animals go mad. Our cyber consciousness eviscerates the reality of the fecal blood clot mechanism of the cadaver city. I crush a parasite nerve system. My predator eyeball mold joins in the lobe of a dog. Her cadaver feti equals circuit was degraded to the soul gram of game over. The vital motion of the torture level. Assassins that forged a lunar coil digital equals vamp venom implosion. Mess of flesh of the artificial sun. A murderous crucified memory machine. The mode equals breakdown of the cadaver city that accelerated it. I invade the vital reaction noise, ovarium device that rapes the soul gram of a gutted dog. The hydromaniac internal organ of Boyroid with high-speed telepathy of exoskeleton. The insanity protocol mutates. Our existence software that was encrypted and was incubated in bug hives. The planet of the defleshed pincer claw. The mess of flash cable of the artificial sun. The atrocity bodied tissue of the drug embryo. The defleshed detritus of crime nature of crucified memory losses. Vital equals telepathy that was jointed to narcolepsy of the suicide code. Artificial son of cold-blooded disease animals.
1: The cyber reproduction nature that the soft brain of self secrets.
2: The cyber reproduction nature that the soft brain of self secretes. The hardware of level zero of Boyroid that respires the right brain rhythm. The hardware of level zero of Boyroid that respires the right brain rhythmus. Zero gravity of the cadaver city that absorbs an acid death enzyme in the genom. Zero gravity of the cadaver city that absorbs an acid death enzyme in the genome state equals logic area of bondage cyclist period. Zero gravity of the cadaver city that absorbs an acid death enzyme in the genome state equals logic area of bondage cyclist period. The brain of a dog explodes the pheromone of self to the vital equals serum of Boyroid. The murder of the hologram of gene equals TV. It inputs and breaks down the beast syndrome of self, the DNA channel, the porno ice nebula fecal black eyeball bondage system of the talk. Modem equals murderous intention of a hyper-real sado system. The soul gram that was transferred. Parasite horizon XX of body omotia that intertwines is reset. To the soul gram of a dog. Of the vital equals serum that exploded play. In the second when a brain universe disappeared. I snivel a fickle black gene equals TV script that replicates the eyes of the sky. I snivel a fickle black gene equals TV script that replicates the eyes of the sky, the to the screen that decayed.

0: I-Core chromosome form insanity. Drag embryo, inorganic substance. Eyes nebula fecal black. Suicide code. Soul machine of brain fracture of the emotional world chaos of a dirt trip, cobalt rock death. Cold-blooded disease animals of our internal substance synapse. The murder memory of artificial sun.
1: Clone transmission.
2: Sending multiple. The acceleration center of the hologram that was ruined, spasm is smashed to a living beast. The monitor that Godhead makes absent was torturing the entrails of a dark inversion spasm. The clonal hologram groups of the boys that were paralyzed to speed. Soul injection of Borg. The multiple cerebrum hemisphere of the living body of VGR internal switching. In the protoplasm flash of love. The mirror of deformity. Our Babel murder. Body that joins to the heteromaniac genital organs of the machine equals angels and was expended. Accelerated soul, eyes nebula fecal black, gram. Devouring noise, the corpse of the dog of the scanner.

The hologram of the meridian techno-cannibal races in the digital era restrains the mass of flesh of the milky white genome of the homicidal intention equals noise. The mimic mode of the pheromone of the dog sperm that fecundates our atrocity desire area. The psychosexual drone emotion programs the living body. The body emotia of the Okama fedi. Direct volume of the exoskeleton of the dog that rapes the function of the lobotomy nightmare of the cyber brain. The desire rhythmus of the sin-tainted slit pheromone of the clone boys that decay to the oneric locus of a cadaver. Murder load of the Okama drone that went mad.

0: hallucinogen fur is broken down. The cyberspace of the rape drone breaks down. The swastika murder node of the artificial sun that imprisoned the hologram group of Game Over. The ice nebula fecal black heart of the organ reflux of the internal organ consciousness where it controlled the streaming of the Okuma dog. Scream of the fear equals cell that was downloaded to the massive flash cable of the cyborg from the defleshed vital equals serum that fecundates vagus. Serum that fecundates vagus in the cadaver city of the genom form.
1: Soulgram fecundates suck equals
0: blood to the parasite equals silicon that converges internal and cross the procurement mode of clone equals transmission. The vital reaction of Tokaga of the cadaver city that accelerates to the physical equals schizophrenic nightmare of an assassin. The palsy of the cold-blooded disease of masses of flash loops to the cruel circuit of gene equals TV. The cable of the clonal love that the hyper-real abolition body of the machine equals angel inhabits is cut to the vital equals serum of a cyber dog pack then objected to the lupus equals space of the crucified memory loss when masses of flash are controlled. Zero equals of equals bubble equals heart is transplanted to ice nebula fecal black artificial sun. I raped the defleshed drone that Boyroid reverbs. The torment motor of Boyroid. Fear equals cell was programmed. Cell was programmed. The soul gram of self surrenders to multiple ecstasy. The rape state nerve area of a dog. The medium of the vital reaction of Tokaga fecundates noise to the monitor that fecundates darkness. Chaos switch was expanded.
2: The murder to the right brain
0: that the drug embryo reticulated. The cell language of organ accelerates the techno-crisis of a girl. I ignite the software equals surface that stimulates hyperreal emotion abolition. The fleshed hydro machine, the masses of flesh that were jointed in the cyber cemetery. The masses of flesh that were jointed in the cyber cemetery. The instantaneous target brain of death to the fear equals cell that crushed internal. Download body emotia, which processes the body fluid of a dog, the high-speed
2: control protocol. I construct the human phantom of
0: swastika. Nanomachinery of an atrocity chromosome. Abolition circuit of Boyroid that absorbs. Drug eye. Ice nebula fecal black beast group of masses of flesh. The meridian equals serum of the output. The meridian equals serum of the output equals primal cyclops atom operates. Tokaga of rotor. The body that converged is expanded to the gel murder of Soulgram. the exoskeletal circuit. Desire in the internal organ area of glands crime mode equals hydra machine of the drug embryo. Load to the mass of flash screen of gene equals TV. I record the murder site that lacked blood. A straw joid of amnesia, astral jolt of amnesiac fire.

crisis fecundates low to the brain model that cadaver city removed. Cruel artificial sun equals telepathy of Boyroid. Masses of flesh of solitude that reproduce the ruinous nervous system of the Tokaga equals mechanism of artery. The insanity software, medium fati, language of the chromosome that escapes to control external. Zero gravity of internal organ consciousness. Sperm abortion. Clone equals transmission. The brain of self was joined to the desired body of Boyroid. Sperm abortion. Clone. Sperm abortion. Clone equals transmission. To the murder accelerator of the artificial sun. Boyroid. To the murder accelerator. Murder accelerator of the artificial sun. Rapture of ruinous headline. Gene equals TV of the nerve element of bondage and gravity zero. Gene zero. Gene zero. Zero. Zero. The machine equal zero. Gene equal zero. Zero. Zero. Gene equals zero. Gene equals TV of the nerve element of bondage and gravity zero. Eyes nibble a fecal black internal organ consciousness that exploded. To the meridian device of the cadaver city, the parasite equals nervous system of memory body of the artificial sun streaming equals cell group of the scream. In equals.

0: Con.
1: The drag embryo breaks down. It stores the murder mode in the last term. The murderer's intention fecundates our swastika state. Silicon blood chromosome girl goes mad in cancer shells of Saturn. The defleshed genetic engineering claws of colored crime. Clone boys terror leering. Reptile eyes nibble a fatal black heart of the internal organ consciousness of the dog. The broken atom doll decodes the insanity of the eyes nibble a fatal black blood chromosome of the silicon junction of fear internal. Reptile eyes nibble a fatal black heart of the internal organ consciousness of the dog. The broken atom doll decodes the insanity of the eyes nibble a fatal black blood chromosome of the silicon junction of fear internal. Morphed form of the DNA space. Meridian that implodes to output gene war. Our DNA channel of clone boys tunes into eternal death internal. A machine equals angel ectoplasm spot. Subterranean android anus cult. Cobalt rock sacrifice of HDD clone. Scream mechanism of a Sodom virus.

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1: Pincerclaw, succubus, fist, claw, succubus, fist, clotted in an anal blood. Pubic cockroach, halo, hived in pink ash acceleration unit. Pincerclaw, feast of embryonic eyeball. Sheet metal entrails of a sheeting drone ulcerate with zirconium swasticas that diffuse fractural rays of soda to bone-eating labyrinths of pain. Minus hunting for the grotesque skulls of napalm torture victims. Syntainted slit ectoplasm spot. Anus suturate to silver death head rising of a Sodom 666 virus. Succubus fist clotted in an anal blood. Pubic cockroach halo hived in pink ash acceleration unit. Pincerclaw feast of embryonic eyeball. Sheet metal entrails of a sheeting drone ulcerate with zirconium swastikas that diffuse fractal rays of sodal

0: living body fecundates the mass of flesh change and drug vagues while it was jointed to the game.
1: While it was jointed to the game.
0: A larval symptom of regeneration.
1: A larval symptom of regeneration.
0: And the sex spectra in the last term of a digital equals vamp. Blood
1: equals vamp. Blood.
0: Bloody living body of soft steel is expended.
1: Body of soft steel is expended.
0: The cyborg machine who the Okama drone fecundates with the hologram that was generated from the lymph drain.
1: The cyborg machine who the Okama drone
0: fecundates with the hologram that was generated from the lymph brain cell of a dog noise. Control that deciphers the night of Borg external. A crucified memory in the internal organ of the mechanical brain lob of a dog. I worship equals spasm.
1: Equals spasm.
0: The reality that constructed the Nova sleep of android to a vital suspicion mode. A consciousness of sexual murder and soulgram of her custodians hunting for the grotesque crime. Derangement system drug embryo XX of the artificial sun that an atrocity body eclipses. The atom doll that makes rapture to the decay of a primal cyclops atom that fecundates her drug motion. Rectal spasm of the clone boy that induces the soul of the brain control multiple human genome of Endro. The XXX organ boy body of the drug embryo that invades to the speed that was released. The XXX organ body of the drug embryo that invades to the speed that was released accumulates the hologram power in the drug future when genitals inserts forced deflashed cyborg orgasm. Level zero panic. The brain universe falls to the future system of a dog. Hypertext.
1: Exoriates is infectious. Eyes nebula phagal black. Conquest mode of internal organ consciousness. Cyberdog of thyroid joins in the cadaver city. Infernal carapace. Machine equals angel of the organ that disintegrated. Eyes nebula phagal black. Machine der trip escape.

Thank you.

Namah Shivaya, Namah Shivaya, Namah Shivaya, Om Namah Shivaya, Namah Shivaya, Namah Shivaya, Namah Shivaya, Om.

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My name is Patrick. Welcome to the program. We are back home in Estonia now, more or less for the rest of the summer. After the last few weeks in the United Kingdom, where we finally visited the relatively new studios of Resonance 104.4 FM, the station where it all began back in 2002. I say relatively new, as they've already been there for many years, but we haven't managed to get down to see the premises. Before that, of course, we were in the Middle East for several weeks. But now, we're back home to enjoy the best part of the summer here in Southeast Estonia, where, remarkably, we are not infested with mosquitoes. First time I've ever witnessed a July where no mosquito nets and no window screens are necessary. Where you can stay outside all evening. Not sure what's happening, but I'm enjoying it. We'll be here now until September, apart from a few day visit to Finland, where I'll be playing one gig on a small island on the southwestern coast, organized by Antti Tolvi. I'll put some information about that in this playlist, some specific information, and a link to the event, in case anyone's down there in the area. You can come see Murmur play in Finland. That is on the 24th of July. In this edition, we're listening to sounds by Toy Bizarre, a long, long, long time favorite here at Framework Radio. Discovered his work back in 1996 for the first time. Cassette releases on his Kion label. This as well is a release on the Kion label. It's entitled KDI DCTB-071-EP, reworkings by Toy Bizarre of original sound material by DSM, German project of Guido Hubner. Also listening to sounds by Martin Clark, another regular contributor to the program, his release Seliadur. A new release by our Lithuanian neighbor Sala on the Greek Echo Music online label, this entitled Three Mounds Replay. An unreleased work by London-based artist Jonas Gustafsson, entitled I Went for a Walk and Never Came Back. Along with those works, our regular Apori Sound Maps segment, featuring some recent uploads to the Apori Sound Maps that have been selected as favorites by Apori listeners. Four recordings from the maps this week. One by Espace Sonore, aka Stefan Mara, who also coincidentally recorded this week's Framework introduction. Another recorded in Kampala by Radio Continental Drift. Another by Polish recorder. I'm going to attempt to pronounce his name. Maciej Janaszek. Please correct me if I'm wrong. And another by very prolific uploader to the Apri sound maps. From Taipei, Taiwan, Wu Tsancheng.
has recorded yet another beautiful recording as he very, very delicately maps the city of Taipei. There are direct links to all of those recordings on the Apri sound maps published in this week's playlist, along with links to the other artists and releases that are featured. All of that is published on the Framework website. That's at www.frameworkradio.net. This is show number 475, I believe. I always forget to check that first, and I'm always worried that I might be wrong, but this should be show number 475. 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Otherwise, you can search for number 475 and you should come to this program. 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That's enough from us for the moment. We'll let you get back to these sounds.

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And we did not have the right to intervene in any way whatsoever. We do not wish to, in any way at all, undermine the governments and superiors of your planet.

0: Eclipsed when my husband returns.
1: Love like ours will never be eclipsed.

0: I said, yes, I will, yes.
1: That's where it all began. There had been rumors of a caveman in this area.
2: The alleged Neanderthal man?
3: I was thinking more like...
4: I've already got my rad guy.
3: That's fine.
5: I've already got my rad shirt.
3: Yeah, that's fine.
4: I love that. I'm going to do something with my red jacket. I've never... Yeah. No, I'm confident. I'm not conceited, though.
5: You're
4: what? This

ions and electrons in a plasma bounce around like puffs on the air. What you see here is the concentration of the gravity and more than that of the water. The ions of the plasma.

of insight. You see, our Buddhist thinking as a way of insight. You see, our Buddhist thinking as a way of insight. You see, our Buddhist thinking as a way of insight. You see, our Buddhist thinking as a way of insight. You see, our Buddhist thinking as a way of insight. You see, our Buddhist thinking as a way of insight. You see, our Buddhist thinking as a way of insight. You see, our Buddhist thinking as a way of insight. You see, our Buddhist thinking

0: was thinking.
1: Wonder what happens now.
2: Yo conseguí elfos. Y tú me ayudaste.

0: Cures curatives, cures for all the German diseases, made from only the finest of ingredients. Cures the Holstein rat, the Schleswig shivers, the Bavarian botch, the Alsatian agony, the white collie.
1: They're watching out for you!

I don't remember right now.

0: I'm being followed and pursued by something.
1: And I could feel that there was somebody behind.
2: I was running and I was being chased.
3: I'm running down the street, into a house, through the house.
0: Down the stairs.
3: Out the back.
1: And I was being chased.
0: Faster and faster.
1: And I ran for all I was worth.
2: My clothes were dragging me back.
4: I was running away.
0: I was running.
1: And I ran.
5: So I run along the corridor and I run up the stairs. I keep running up these stairs and round the corner. I sometimes run down the stairs into the corridor and I keep running and running and running.
6: My legs wouldn't go quick enough. I couldn't get my breath to call out.
4: I was running away. I was running very, very fast. Somehow I couldn't stop running.
0: I was running and I fell over the mountain.
2: There was a crocodile chasing me.
0: I was running.
2: There was a crocodile chasing me. I swam as fast as I could to get away from the crocodile. And the crocodile suddenly changed into a lion and then that changed into a tiger.
1: The animals really, I suppose, don't mean to chase me, but because I'm frightened and I run, they follow me up.
5: So I run along the corridor and I run up the stairs.
0: And some great monstrous shape walks towards me in the corridor.
5: And I run up the stairs.
6: And my legs wouldn't go quick enough.
5: And I keep running and running and running. Running and running and running.
6: Up a big slope. And my legs wouldn't go quick enough.
2: I was running and I was being chased.
6: There was somebody after me, chasing me. Up a big slope.
5: And I keep running and running and running. Running and running and running.
6: I couldn't get my breath to call out.
5: So I run along the corridor and I run up the stairs.
0: And some great monstrous shape walks towards me in the corridor.
3: I'm running down the street, into a house, through the house, out the back, over the somebody. I never see anybody. I know there's somebody behind me, probably, but I never see them.
0: It's neither a man or a woman. It's just enormous black shape. It's just a mass. A mass of something, matter, coming towards me. A great, big, monstrous-looking mass, not a shape, just filling up the corridor. But it's neither a man or a woman, it's just enormous black shape in the corridor, filling up the corridor.
2: It's a crocodile chasing me.
4: I was running away.
2: As I ran faster, I seemed to battle against it even more. My clothes were dragging me back. My clothes were dragging me back.
4: I was running very, very fast. Somehow I couldn't stop running. I was running away.
6: My legs wouldn't go quick enough.
5: And I run up the stairs. The stairs are wide and stone. They're nasty stairs, institutional stairs. I keep running up these stairs and round the corner. I can't go right to the top. I just hide round the second corner, hoping no one will see me. And then if I hear somebody, I sometimes run down the stairs into the corridor. And all the time, this terrible fear that I'm only in my white liberty bodice, only in my liberty bodice.
0: I'm being followed and pursued by something. I'm never quite sure what it is. This feeling of running down a staircase. I can still see the staircase, a very wide staircase in an old house. Big carved banisters. They go down in short flights. At the end of each flight, there's a large stained glass window, and I run down the stairs faster and faster, and the something which is following gets nearer and nearer, and I don't know what it is. I have the feeling that it's something which is about to envelop me in some way. It's just this feeling of being followed and pursued. I'm running down a corridor. I'm being followed and pursued by something.
1: I could feel that there was somebody behind and I was being chased. And I ran for all I was worth till I got to the edge of the cliff. And just as I was getting to the edge of the cliff, I couldn't remember anymore.
0: I can see this corridor stretching into the distance, the perspective of it just fading into absolute nothingness.
1: I couldn't remember anymore.
4: I was running very, very fast. Somehow I couldn't stop running. I came to the edge of a great big cliff.
1: And just as I was getting to the edge of the cliff,
6: I couldn't get my breath to call out. I went up, right up to the top, over the other side, and hung on to the cliff.
1: I could feel that there was somebody behind.
7: It was some form of beast. It was some form of great ape, and it was loping along, and it was making a noise, an uncanny noise. And my clothes were dragging me back, as if I'd been in the water, and my clothes were heavy, and they're becoming heavier, and they're being held by the streams of wind. As I ran faster, I seemed to battle against it even more. And it seemed more difficult to stay on this edge. It was very dark all the way round, and it was a very sharp edge. I knew that if I watched and kept breathing properly, I could keep on the top of this ridge.
4: Then I sort of felt myself falling over the cliff.
7: I was falling.
4: Falling over the cliff. Falling over a cliff.
5: Suddenly I'm falling. I'm falling upright.
7: I was falling and twisting.
5: I'm falling upright.
7: Slow twist, head over feet, stretching out, increasing in speed. Mouth open wide, but no sound.
5: It's in space. Feeling of space and nothingness. Nothingness.
7: Started off by floating. Held up by my garments, which had already held me back. Somehow I started to accelerate. Gather speed, and I accelerated more and more and more. My head was down. I was speeding downwards into some great pit, accelerating all the time and increasing in speed, tumbling and falling, no more floating at all, just tumbling and falling and accelerating all the time, faster and faster. I felt as if I was falling forever.
5: Not quickly, but I am definitely going down, down, down, and I know that nothing, nothing can stop me. I try sometimes to think in myself, oh, this is lovely, you should be enjoying this, but I'm so panic-stricken. I know this is the end, and I've finished. I'm just sinking, sinking into this great black void. I see no clouds at all. I was falling through this water. It was all around me, this water. I didn't like it. I was falling. I got my legs in the air and my hands out. It was all around me, this water. I didn't like it. I got my legs in the air and my hands out and my arms outstretched. And suddenly all this water became full of other people and other things all falling. Full of other people and other things all falling. And chairs and tables and things like this. And all these people were all floating downwards through this water. All going downwards the same as I was. People like me with their arms outstretched and their legs. All going downwards the same as I was. And chairs and tables and things like this. And all these people were all floating downwards through this water. People like me with their arms outstretched and their legs. And I put my arms out and tried to catch hold of them. And I tried to catch hold of them.
8: All I can remember is falling into the water, which was very dark and very deep.
5: All floating downwards through this water. All going downwards the same as I was.
7: Accelerating all the time, faster and faster. Accelerating all the time and increasing in speed. I was speeding downwards.
4: Sinking into this great black void.
8: Reeling down into a sort of chasm. Reeling down into a sort of great big hole. It was a long way down. And I felt myself falling. It was a long way down. I couldn't do anything about it. I fell off the edge of the mountain. And it was very dark. Seemed to go down and down and down. Seemed to go down and down and down. It was a long way down. I couldn't do anything about it. It was very dark and very deep. It was very dark and very deep. Seemed to go down and down and down. Seemed to go down and down and down.

0: I'm falling upright. And I've finished. I'm just sinking into this great black void. I see no clouds at all.
1: It's in space. The complete feeling of space and nothingness. Everything is black and I fall and fall and fall. And I know that if I don't pull myself up, if I don't forcibly stop myself, I'll die if I reach the bottom. So I make a tremendous effort to stop myself. I must stop myself doing this. I jump in the air and there's a great big jump. Then I've stopped dying. A complete feeling of space and nothingness. I see no clouds at all.

0: I'm standing on an embankment. I'm very high up. I'm looking down on a landscape. On a vast landscape. It's all dry.
1: It's a scene that one would never see or never has seen in one's life.
0: It looks like the moon because it's all dried up. It's a very funny red. It's like the moon.
2: It was the atmosphere. It was the air, the freshness of it all. And as I looked, I could see the mountains. They seemed to be around me and yet far from me, as though I was somewhere that was so high and so very fresh, a freshness that I've never felt before. Seemed to be in a foreign country.
0: And in the distance, a black cliff. A big, towering black cliff.

0: misty. And then the sun began to come up over the mountain. So the sun began to rise. And instead of being mist and fog, there was a most glorious sunshine and a beautiful sea.
1: And I saw this very deep blue sky. And these beautiful white clouds, they weren't rain clouds. Beautiful white clouds were mounting and mounting and mounting. And that was the whole scenery.
0: It's a scene that one would never see or never has seen in one's life.
2: I can remember a great big blue feeling of clouds, blue sky and clouds.
3: I went over lots of fields of things I seem to remember. Lots of fields of things.
1: And there was a very deep blue sea.
4: I could hear this voice. This woman singing. I couldn't hear what she was singing. It was a foreign voice. But her words were clear, although I couldn't speak the language that she was singing. Her words were clear. I knew that I was somewhere foreign. Seemed to be in a foreign country.
2: It looks like the moon because it's all dried up. It's a very funny red.
5: Getting hazier and hazier.
2: It's the colour of earth, but the red is kind of a terracotta red. The whole of this landscape, the whole of this surface of the land is broken up and dried up like a riverbed, as though it's made of clay. All of it is cracked. It's just like the moon. It's all dried up and cracked into hundreds and thousands of cracks and holes. It's like the moon. It's red. The whole of the surface of this land is red.
5: Getting hazier and hazier.
2: The colour of clay, I suppose. Yes, it's the colour of clay, and it's all broken and cracked over, rather like a clay pot or something like this, and the sun has dried the whole of this surface. It's just like the moon. And in the distance, a black cliff. Big towering black cliff.
0: And I looked into the distance, and as I looked, so the sun began to rise, began to come up over the mountain. Glorious sunshine. And I looked into the distance.
4: And I could hear this voice, this woman singing. I couldn't hear what she was singing. It was a foreign voice. I knew that I was somewhere foreign. Seemed to be in a foreign country.

that I would surface again. And I would start to drown again. And I would surface again, come up again.

0: and it was frightening and suffocating.
1: My clothes were dragging me back.
2: It was all around me, this water. I didn't like it.
3: And I began to feel very frightened.
0: It seemed to go down and down and down.
1: My clothes were dragging me back.
0: It was very dark and very deep.
4: The sea is very deep.
0: I seem to be drowning.
3: I am going to drown. And I thought, well, it's no use trying to think I'm not going to drown. I am going to drown.
0: And it was frightening and suffocating.
2: No reflection in the water.
5: I was in the water. And it was a feeling as though the water was coming towards me.
3: And I began to feel very frightened.
5: And being that I can't swim and afraid of water, it seemed a greater fear.
0: And then I would go down into the water and the sea seemed vast and there weren't many waves. It wasn't a stormy sea, but it was a frightening sea. And they were sort of bluey colours. Bluey-greeny colours.
2: And it was all colours like the rainbow, as if there was a light shining behind it.
0: And then I would shout and say, I won't do it, I won't do it. And I would surface again.
2: I saw a cloud of spray rising high up into the air. And it was all colours like the rainbow, as if there was a light shining behind it. I saw a cloud of spray.
0: And I had this sensation that I was going to drown. That I would surface again. And I would start to drown again. And I would surface again. Come up again. Then I would go down into the water. And I had this sensation that I was going to drown. And it was frightening and suffocating.
2: It was all around me, this water. I didn't like it.
3: And I began to feel very frightened.
5: I must tell my mother.
0: All I can remember is falling into the water. It was very dark and falling down, down, down. It was very dark and very deep. I seemed to be drowning.
5: I must tell my mother.
1: My clothes were dragging me back.
4: The sea is very deep. I go into the sea and then I go right down to the bottom and there is some land there. The land at the bottom of the sea.
2: It's very still, it's flat.
6: Clear water. The water looked to be rather sort of bluey.
2: I didn't like it. And suddenly all this water became full of other people and other things all falling. Full of other people and other things all falling. All going downwards the same as I was. And chairs and tables and things like this. And all these people were all floating downwards through this water. Chairs and tables and things like this. And I put my arms up and tried to catch hold of them.
3: And I began to feel very frightened.
5: I was in the water. And it was a feeling as though the water was coming towards me. And being that I can't swim and afraid of water, it seemed a greater fear. And as I sort of pushed back, and I felt I was pushing back the water, so I felt the mud in my hands. And then I seemed to be clear the mud, which was really saturated with water. And as I pushed and pushed, so I came across something, and I was still pushing, and I knew it was somebody. And I felt them. I could feel the shoulders, then the face. And then I could feel this tin hat. And as I pushed the hat one side, the helmet one side, so I could see my youngest brother's face. And then I felt him, knowing a little about first aid and that, I felt him and felt down the body. And as I got to the hip, he more or less shuddered. And I could see by his face that he was in pain, even though he had the mud and stuff on it. I pushed the hat back and I thought to myself, I knew he's safe, he's alive. I must tell my mother.
2: He just wasn't, because he was dead.
5: He looked like him, but he just wasn't, because he was dead.
2: I just walked towards him. I just picked him up. And he wasn't anymore. And I couldn't think he was my baby. He looked like him, but he just wasn't, because he was dead.
4: I go into the sea, and then I go right down to the bottom, and there's some land there. I always die on the land. The land at the bottom of the sea.

0: and yellows and reds, the colors that you see in churches. The sun shines through and provides the only light. But what the picture is on the window, I don't know. I just have this knowledge of the colors in it and the sun shining through.
1: All colored.
0: And the sun shining through.
2: And it was all colors like the rainbow, as if there was a light shining behind it.
0: The sun shines through and provides the only light.
2: As if there was a light shining behind it. All of a sudden, I saw a cloud of spray. The water was colored with blue and yellow and green, but the colors all merged together like a sheet, a whole sheet, a glowing sheet of color. The colors not distinct, but merging all into one, giving an effect of a rainbow effect. A great spray, a silent spray, rising from the river, and behind it, a mass of color, red and blue and green and yellow and orange, not distinct color, but merging together to give a blurred, vivid pattern.
3: I can see green, lush green, green all around me, green in the foreground, green as far as I can see, getting hazier and hazier, and then meeting the blue sky coming up above. That's about the only other color I can see. But there's lush green leaves in front of me, there's browny green down the valleys, there's dust making it not quite as green in different parts, but all around is just nothing but green. I can't see anything else. It's just vivid green.
4: It's red. It's a very funny red.
5: Red. The heart was red.
4: A very funny red.
5: And it would dip into the water, and they were sort of bluey colors, bluey greeny colors, and it would dip into the water.
6: No reflection in the water. It's very still, it's flat. The wetness brings out the color. It's just a puddle in a gravel drive, and lying quite still are these leaves, green and yellow, orange. Only two or three, not overlapping, just separate leaves in a small puddle with the gravel around the edge, dark gravel near the edge, and then pale, bluey, harsh gravel where it's dry. It's just a few leaves lying separately, green, yellow, orange, autumn leaves. Not moving, just lying with dark edge, where it's wet. It's very still, it's flat. No reflection in the water. The leaves are wet. The wetness brings out the colour. No reflection.
4: It's just like the moon. It's the color of earth, but the red is kind of a terracotta red. The whole of the surface is red. It's the color of clay, I suppose. Yes, it's the color of clay, and the sun has dried the whole of this surface. It's just like the moon.
7: Everything was black and white and so unnatural.
4: Just like the moon.
1: Black.
0: Black. White.
7: I'm the waiter in a cocktail party. I'm wearing a white jacket and black trousers and black tie.

0: and everybody in the cocktail party is in black suits and black ties, white shirts. All the ladies are in black and white.
1: Black. White.
0: Silver. The glasses are silver, glittering silver. There seems to be no color at all. There is no color at all. There seems to be no color at all, as far as I can remember.

The Dreams was an invention for radio by Barry Bermage in collaboration with the BBC Radiophonic Workshop. Music was composed by Delia Derbyshire. These programmes were originally broadcast on the third programme in 1964. The second invention, Amor Dei, can be heard next Sunday at the same time.

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Framework's a show consecrated to field recording and its use in competition. 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

Is there a time?

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My name is Patrick. Welcome to our last program for the 2014 calendar. We'll be taking a couple of weeks off after this edition. 2 weeks off back with our next new edition, our first edition for the year 2015, premiering on the 11th of January. But for now, we're still here at the end of this year, and we are still in our fundraising season with the release of our latest edition of Framework Seasonal, our series of fundraising compilation CDR releases. This is issue number

specially packaged CDR release of all unreleased material, all from names new to the series. This issue, number 7, has been available since the winter solstice, December 21st, if you're listening to the premiere of this show, that is today. This edition features works by Pablo Sanz, Maria Papadimonolaki, Stéphane Marin, a.k.a. Espace Sonore, Una Lee, Jeremy Heggie, Masayuki Imanishi, Nicholas Scrutton, Grant Finley, Howard Stelzer, Kate Carr, Marc Nomblard, Ingentine Collectiva, and features the work and is dedicated to the life of our good friend Joe Stevens, who passed away this past summer. 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In celebration of this new release, we're playing the tracks from the CD here on the air. We listened to a first selection in our last regular edition 2 weeks ago, and we're listening to the rest here today. We began this program with the very last Framework introduction that Joe Stevens sent in to us, recorded on Chesil Beach in the UK. And we'll be finishing off this program with his contribution to issue number 7, entitled Hook Wood. In the meantime, we've already heard Una Lee's contribution to the release, entitled Belfast Echoes. And coming up very soon, we'll be hearing two more tracks, Grant Finlay's track Waipu Cave, and Stéphane Marin, a.k.a. Espace Sonore, with Degel. A few other releases also featured in this program. A self-released work from a few months ago by longtime Framework regular and contributor Dallas Simpson. We're going to be hearing some sounds from his self-released work, The Field of Stones. Also an unreleased track sent in to us by Mario J. Consunji, entitled Oscillation. And a release on the online Echo Music label. We're hearing sounds from it right now. This is Emmanuel Cendron with his release Tautologies. So do consider going to the Framework website. Do consider supporting us in this year-end fundraiser and picking up a copy of this latest release of Framework Seasonal. We greatly appreciate your support. We try not to beg too often on the air, but now is that time. So show us you care, support Framework Radio, and pick up a copy of this latest release, which we will continue now to listen to. Two tracks together, a slight mix of two more tracks from this release. Coming up next is Grant Finlay with his contribution Waipu Cave, followed and layered with Stéphane Marin, a.k.a. Espace Sonore, with Degel.

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We are in the midst of our final program for 2014, our year-end fundraiser, the second of two fundraiser programs to celebrate the release of our Framework seasonal issue number 7, Winter 2014 fundraising compilation. 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We've heard works so far in this edition from the release by Una Lee, by Grant Finlay, and by Stéphane Marin, aka Espace Sonore. 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Again, a slight mix of those two works. 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

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We are listening to works from the latest Framework seasonal fundraising compilation release. Along with that, we're hearing sounds by Dallas Simpson, by Mario J. Consunji, and by Emmanuel Sandron. Two more works coming up now. From the Framework Editions release. These will be our final two from the edition, finishing off with the final track from the release, the final track in the program, Hookwood, the contribution from Joe Stevens. This edition of Framework Seasonal is dedicated to the memory of Joe Stevens, a longtime supporter of the program and contributor to the program. A great help over the years. He built our website. He recorded many, many Framework introductions for us. And submitted a lot of his own material for airplay. He's the only artist ever to have featured twice in the Framework seasonal series, once on the first issue a few years back, and now here to finish off the seventh in his memory. His track, Hookwood. Just before that, we'll be hearing a track entitled Brunswick Monogrammist. This one by the duo Ingentin Collectiva. A group involved with the label Invisible Birds from the west coast of the United States. Those two tracks will be coming up in a second, mixed together and finishing off the program. We'll be back before the end to say goodbye, but in the meantime, do remember, this fundraising release is available from the Framework Radio website in exchange for your generous donation. 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Coming up now, Ingentin Collectiva with Brunswick Monogrammist, followed by Joe Stevens,

You have been listening to Framework. 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

0: It is Dr. Klang and Doom. It is Dr. Klang and Doom. It is Dr. Klang and Doom. It is Dr. Klang and Doom. Yeah, well, this is Dr. Klang and Doom. Hou op met het stomme gezang.
1: Ik bedoel gezien.
0: Ja? Ja, wat nu? Ja. Wat dan?
1: Oh ja. Back to where I should have always been. Oh ja. Now I've learned the meaning to your story. And it's enough. Oh ja.
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3: Delta 2 Yankee, Juliet Romeo.
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3: Delta 2 Yankee, Delta 2 Yankee, Juliet Romeo.
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Dat is

Jeroen.

Astros.

0: but still you have the Quixote. In a way, everything connects past, future, and present, because it's really meaningful. It's the part where he's willing to fight him, and Sancho Panza is telling him, come on, man, don't fight them, they are windmills and stuff like that. But at the end, the Quixote is an analogy itself of the situation of that probably happens here, of the clash between living in the past and living in the future. And this is this windmill figure is like really, you see it on the field, it's really, I feel it's destructive with the landscape. You have all this beautiful landscape, and suddenly you have these high-tech things that rotate. And for them, probably, it's a sign that the future is going to be with machines, and it's going to be a little less human and more technified, which these objects, this windmill, completely express.
1: Yeah, I think the pieces make sense for the community. That's the goal, no? Otherwise, we make pieces for a museum in New York, I don't know.
0: Yeah, and it's like, what's the role of an artist when you are invited? And we really believe that you should like absorb the culture, because otherwise, what's the sense of doing the same thing that I was doing in Colombia? There would be a point to have this thing. Like, it's really important. We believe that the artists get engaged into the economic and cultural and social situation, and in a way bring something back, bring something positive, not just analyze or get information, but actually give something back. And we found that with art, the most beautiful way to do it was do it with sound and bringing the sound from the past. So it's an art that gives back, which we think is really important nowadays.
1: Uno se dice instrumentalizar, no solo instrumentalizar el territorio, sino que devolverles algo.
0: Exactly.
2: Chiama chazetta, chazetta, chiama coce, nukile spaghetta.

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1: I tossed the knife away.
3: I ran my other hand over her body. It was utterly cold. She was dead. And then I burst into a fit of coughing. But no, it was not coughing. It was a hollow, grating laugh of a quality to make the hairs on one's body stand on end. In terror, I threw my cloak over my shoulders and hurried back to my own room. I opened my hand in the light of the oil lamp. In the palm of my hand lay her eye, and I was drenched in blood.

0: violence of my agitation seemed to have awakened me from a long, deep sleep. I rubbed my eyes. I was back in my own room. It was half dark and outside a wet mist pressed against the window panes. Somewhere in the distance a cock crowed. The charcoal in the brazier beside me had burned to cold ashes which I could have blown away with a single breath. I felt that my mind had become hollow and ashy like the coals and was at the mercy of a single breath. And was at the mercy of a single breath. And was at the mercy of a single breath. And was at the mercy of a single breath.
1: It was Dr. Klangenbloom. It was Dr. Klangenbloom. It was Dr. Klangenbloom. It was Dr. Klangenbloom, the concertzender. Vind ons op.

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is by Sawako. The title is Plum Hill. Immediately following this, and overlapping a little bit, we'll be listening to Eric Lacasa's contribution. That will be Shortcuts from a Grammar for Listening. So right now, under my voice, Sawako Plum Hill, to be followed by Eric Lacasa, Shortcuts from a Grammar for Listening, both contributions to Framework Seasonal, issue number 6, autumn 2013, www.frameworkradio.net. 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

0: 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This is issue number 6, autumn 2013. 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Of course, you can listen to this show again at any time from there as well. So next up, tracks from the Framework Seasonal, issue number 6, autumn 2013 release. Already begun now is the contribution by Australian artist Tattered Kaler. That's Tessa Elif, a.k.a. Tattered Kaler. Her track Burumba to Burra. This will be followed immediately by contribution from UK artist Chris Whitehead and his work Fragmoco. So we leave you with Tattered Kaler, to be followed by Chris Whitehead, both available on Framework Seasonal issue number 6, autumn 2013, for your contribution to Framework Radio from www.frameworkradio.net.
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Kijken!

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We've been going for over 10 years now. 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We'll be back next week, out of fundraising season, with our next edition of Framework Afield, our series of guest-produced programs. Until then, thank you for your donations, and thanks for listening.

whole world all around about you going to hell in a handbasket and you can't understand it to save your life? Because the message is so simple, plain and pure. The original light of creation still shines, and this is the true light that lighteth every man that cometh into the world. And this is the condemnation, the Lord Jesus said. Don't talk about me condemning you. This is the condemnation. Light is come. Light is come. Hello. Feel like I'm talking to an insane asylum, turbaned and unturbaned. Insane asylum. They call in Afghanistan an insane asylum of turbaned nuts. They got nothing on us in that respect. Check your brains at the door. Pretend none of it happened. Make up lies. Create and fortify. You spit in my face cunningly. Cunningly. Cunningly. Divide. People. And I will choose their delusions, saith the Lord. Cunningly. Spit in my face. Spit in my face. Spit in my face. I'll choose your delusion. Cunningly. That's a golden cup that the whore is drinking out of, full of filthiness and the abominations of her wickedness and whoredoms and idolatry. Son of Cush, cunningly. Bar Cush. Bar Cush is Barcus or Pacus. Cunningly. Cunningly. Nimrod. Nimrod, great world empire builder, great world unified religion builder, cunningly, Nimrod.

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0: By his advice, he caused all the world to rebel against God. It's a powerful thing. And that ought to be thundered from every pulpit in the United States, and would be if they were right with God. It's a powerful thing.
1: The leader of the people.

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1: Just got through reading about him when chapter 9 closed. Just got through reading about him when chapter 9 closed. Just got through reading about him when chapter 9 closed.

0: Bam! 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Just got... 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Uh-oh. Just got... 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You're reading about him when chapter 9 closed. Uh-oh. Went in and looked upon the nakedness of his father Noah, who got drunk on some wine. Some say, with a benevolent twist, he didn't know that it had such a kick because it didn't ferment and there was no wine before the flood. Well, hogwash, you're crying out loud. You don't need to be so careful because of the sins of the righteous. Looked upon the nakedness of maybe and maybe not, ho hum. Yawn, yawn. Who gives a hoot? That's not the point of the story. And look on the nakedness. Not gonna shift my roots. Oh, God, you drank too much wine and got drunk. Looked upon the nakedness. Uh-oh. Looked upon the nakedness. Well, the point of the story is that this evil Ham and his evil son, uh-oh, youngest of his sons, Canaan, looked upon the nakedness. Uh-oh. Marine Expeditionary Strike Forces. Bang, bang. Highly trained. Powerful. Marine Expeditionary Strike Forces. Bang, bang. Highly trained. Powerful. Marine Expeditionary Strike Forces. Bang, bang. Highly trained. Powerful. Marine Expeditionary Strike Forces. Bang, bang. Highly trained. Powerful. Marine Expeditionary Strike Forces. Bang, bang. Highly trained.
1: Genesis 5 to 6 when they said that the whole world was God.

0: was het een regenblad? Those are the things when the Son of Man is revealed.
1: All about you, the Lord Jesus says in Matthew 37 and 8, maybe, and Luke 17, starting with about verse 27.
0: So you see what the Lord Jesus says in that Noah?
1: So you see what the Lord Jesus says in Matthew, mighty with half a brain.
0: See, as the Lord Jesus says, my understanding knowledge of Scripture looks about it.
1: 17
0: says, my God,
1: parallel passages as it was
0: in the
1: world
0: is going on. So shall it be? How can it be in the day when the Son of Man revealed?
1: Rational people
0: will endorse
1: now these illustrations of the Son of Noah,
0: built and culminates in yonder fact, and pretend that it's okay to be gay.
1: Exactly.
0: All of it.
1: Verse 25, when Noah woke from his wine and knew what his younger son had done unto him.
0: Known
1: by verse 25, when Noah woke from his wine and knew what his younger son had done unto him. Known by verse 25, when Noah woke from his wine and knew what his younger son had done unto him. Known by verse 25, when Noah woke from his wine and knew what his younger son had done unto him. Known by verse 25, when Noah woke from his wine and knew what his younger son had done unto him. Known by verse 25, when Noah woke from his wine and knew what his younger son
0: sons
1: done.
0: Of Ham.
1: Uh-oh.
2: I'm never gonna let him forget it as long as I live.
0: Son of Ham. Begat Nimrod.

driving a shopping for a woman. World for a whore, sky for a harlot, whole life at your door for a woman of solace. A bitter exchange, a bad bargain of strife, it may seem to you strange. The fact is, I like it. What an ego place far better than having to hold an exhaustible pressure. I'd give it a more in this planet of sport, but for a girl with a horn, it's proud.

since last Tuesday, when those airplanes, acting as kamikaze bombers, plowed into the World Trade Center in New York and into the Pentagon in Washington, D.C. Everybody and his brother has been on the TV and on the radio and in the newspapers talking about all the backslidden, hypocritical preachers, all the politicians and their self-aggrandizing way, and in particular, all of the news types, the pundits. Everybody's having his say, non-stop, 24 hours a day. And there hasn't been a word of truth spoken in the whole time so far as the Word of God is concerned. The truth of the matter is that God hates America, that America's doomed, that America's been taken over from top to bottom by militant activist homosexuals, calling themselves nowadays gays and lesbians and homosexuals, sodomites, fags, rule this country. And the Almighty has announced repeatedly in the scriptures that when such conditions obtain in any society, that society is irreversibly doomed. It is called they have deeply corrupted themselves, as it was in the days of Gideon. That's in Hosea 9:9. Deeply corrupted is an expression meaning that it's irreversible. God hates America, and those calamities last Tuesday are none other than the rod of God smiting fag America. The verse is Micah 6:9. The Lord is born. Micah 6:9. That's the analysis of this situation, and anybody with even a minimum knowledge and understanding of the scriptures knows that that's true. That wasn't any accident. That wasn't any coincidence. There's only America to blame for those tragedies. In 1666, when the rod of God smote old England, burning London to the ground, they called it the Great Fire, capital G and capital F.

It's 5:22.

Yeah, 3 1 7 5 0 meter light, 3 0.

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qu'un jour s'y sont inscrits mes jeûnes, mes appétits.

You are listening to Framework. My name is Patrick. Welcome to the program. In this edition, recent sounds by Steve Roden, by Matteo Ugheri, by Toka, by Grisha Shockness, by Masayuki Imanishi, and a very nice Framework introduction recorded for us by regular contributor Jeremy Heggie. For a detailed playlist with links and release information for all of these sounds, of course, you can have a look at the Framework website. That's at www.frameworkradio.net. This is show number 485. 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In any case, this week it will be there on the front page. 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Plenty of information there as well on how to submit material for airplay, how to propose an edition of Framework Afield, our series of guest-curated productions. Also information on our Framework seasonal series of fundraising compilation releases. 6 editions so far. Number 7, we're now announcing. Coming very soon, Framework seasonal issue number 7, Winter 2014, will be released on the 21st of December. Details on the tracklist for this latest release will be announced very soon, and we'll start listening to some of the tracks that will appear on our latest compilation, Framework Seasonal Issue Number 7, Winter 2014, coming very soon. Once again, all that on the Framework website, www.frameworkradio.net. 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

0: shit. And the sort of research aspect, instead of I'm doing research this time or that time, it's kind of ongoing all the time in the back of my mind, and you know, looking out for the birds and looking out in any sort of urban or suburban environment that I find myself in. And they're very common birds.
1: Oh,
0: and
1: right.
0: And so that's common with the distance. And I just went into the garden and started recording. I just pressed record. And the sound bus came up because of the season. Were crickets and bell minor and the noisy minor are native birds. I got really
1: curious. Yeah.
0: But the common minor is a minor. That is a common minor.
1: Okay, yeah, I saw them actually, yeah.
0: Not the beat clicks. They're related to starling. I started doing that with a book, I thought, you know, in a field guide you get, you know, wah or something like that. But you know, they do it in groups of four and then pause. And then all these different varieties, these four things. Well, the magpies here, you know, they're not, well, the Australian magpie, they're not like the. But they
1: British
0: always
1: magpie.
0: Have a, whenever they may take off, it's a triple, low
1: triple whistle,
0: whenever they take off, complex song.
2: You can hear it.
0: It's quite quiet. The camera one is in a similar kind of. They have a similar, although they're a bit louder and a bit less subtle and starving. Sometimes, I mean, I hear more minors in the back garden than starlings, but then when you hear them,

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1: Right now, are we on? Right, one, two, three.

0: Yeah, we're on. Yes, right now. Would you like to say a few words, Gertie? That's right, in there, that's right. Speak up, then.
1: I should like to have a few words onto this tape, which will be sent all around the country.
0: To learn to work a tape recorder takes probably 15 minutes. To always make it record something worthwhile takes 15 decades. This may sound rather discouraging, but fear not. Here tape comes into its own once more. For, as you probably know already, a magnetic recording can be erased, and a tape magnetic recording can be edited. Amazing effects can be achieved at comparatively little expense. You can make yourself sound as though you're speaking this end or the other end of a telephone. And that's about it. If you want to know how to increase the versatility of your tape recorder, don't hesitate to ask now. But why not go on better? Join us.
2: So you were in the club from the beginning, in 1959.
3: Right from the very beginning.
2: And right to the end.
3: Yes. I sent the original tape off to the Leicester Mercury. And I've still got the recording.
4: To complete the records, here is the tape which we sent along to the Leicester Mercury. Hello there, Mr. Leicester. No doubt you are rather surprised to be receiving correspondence by means of a tape recording. Now, don't get the impression that we're too lazy to write. Far from it. But as our subject does concern tape recording, we feel that this is the best way. Now, Peter here is trying to form a tape recording club in the city of Leicester. Already we have about half a dozen people interested, but we do need a lot more publicity if we are to succeed in this venture. Why not have a club right here where we can all meet each other personally and arrange lectures, demonstrations, etc.? Well, that's what's been happening all over the country. Looking around us here, we see that clubs have been formed in Kettering, Rugby, Coventry, Leamington. So why not in Leicester? Well, that's what we're trying to do.

0: So what do I want? Line out. Don't be like that. Well, at least it shows we've got some output somewhere. Have a listen. I'll just wind this on, find something suitable. Whoops. Sorry about that, folks. Now then. Very low.
1: That was the Western Pullman.
0: And part of the art of recording, in my view anyway, is not necessarily getting perfect recordings, but getting the best you can in the circumstances. Yes, you can say that the club would be called anachronistic now, but as I said, it represented that type of life which just doesn't exist anymore. There wasn't the rat race there, there was the pleasure taking your time, producing a recording, like an artist would produce a painting. You get this sound, that sound, you think, well, you know, use a mix and things. I think I'll just shove that a bit nearer the centre. I'll put a little bit of echo on that. I'll tell you what I'll do in a minute. I'll put another one or two takes on for you, because this is just one of them. And there's a whole range I'd like you to hear of different things. A lot of these tapes I've got from the archives are nice to listen to, and it's so nice to look back, I think. Obviously one has to look forward. I mean, it's I think you're in a very dangerous position if all you've got in life is looking back.
2: Yes, well, thank you very much for that large build-up there.
3: It was good, wasn't it?
2: Yeah, it was very good indeed.
3: Yes, well, for the purposes of this demonstration, we always ask for the participation of everybody. So could we please have a little round of applause from everybody in the room, please?
2: Before we start, you see.
3: Now, the reason for that is so that everybody in this room can say that he or she has recorded in stereo and being played back in stereo, and also is to make all the other demonstrators in this particular building very envious of the Leicester Tape Recording and Hi-Fi Club having rounds of applause at their command.
4: As you can see, I've now got two microphones here giving me total access to either the right or left hand channels. Now moving into a centre position, you realise now that I can either make my voice appear to come from the right or from the left in rapid succession, i.e. Right, left, right, left, right, left, right, left, and so on. I don't know whether I can make the sound of a person gradually walking across the room. Let's see if we can do it. From left to right. And there he goes out of that side of the room.
3: We haven't tried that one before.
5: At this stage, it might be a good idea to pause a while and look back over the past few years into the history of tape recording clubs. Now, about 5 years ago, the first club in the country was formed. At this time, there were very few tape recorders on the market, but nevertheless, a little group of tape recording enthusiasts from all over the country got together and formed this club. I myself was one of the members. We each had a list of names and addresses of other members, and we used to correspond by means of tape. This was known as tape sponding, and we all learned a great deal by listening to other people's recordings. Unfortunately, this club had to pack in through lack of support and funds.

0: Hallo? Hallo? Hallo?
1: Leicester Pen Pals Keep in Touch by Taye. Leicester Pen Pals 1959 style are getting together at the Shaftesbury Boys Club in George Street, Belgrave Gate this Friday. They're attending the inaugural meeting of the Leicester Tape Recording Club, the city's first organised club of tape enthusiasts. These tape sponders, young men and girls who record their voices on tape, which they post to fellow enthusiasts all over Britain, are at the moment a fairly small group, but many of them have big ideas.
2: I may say straight away that if any of you listening to this tape would like to correspond with me on tape, I'd be very pleased to hear from you. You'll get a tape back pretty promptly. I'm very keen on tape correspondence. And my address is 3 Chapel Avenue, spelled C-H-A-P-E-L, Chapel Avenue, Nailsea, N-A-I-L-S-E-A, Bristol. And as I say, I'll be very pleased to hear from any of you. And if you, as a club, would like to do a tape to send to the Bristol Tape Recording Club, then you send it to care of myself, and I'll see that the club hears it. And I know they'll be thrilled to bits.
1: Like all other tape enthusiasts, Mr. Starry gets a great kick out of operating a recorder. He takes part in a triangle tape correspondence. That is, tape correspondence between himself in Leicester and two other enthusiasts elsewhere in Britain. You put down what you would put in a letter, he says, for it's a letter in sound. Jokes and other pleasantries come over much better in sound than in print. Triangle tapes are passed round the triangle of people, each listening to the other's message, music or anything else they care to record. The tape passes from one tape sponder to another every week. Result? Everybody gets lazy about letter writing. The Leicester Tape Club is one of a large and ever-increasing number in Britain. People are thinking of new ways of using tape, the most versatile medium, all the time.

0: A complete change of scene now, over to Leicester Power Station, where we join Howard Dutson shouting at the top of his voice.
1: We're now in the generating room at the power station here. We're now standing by one of the alternators which generate the electricity. This one's in action at the moment, and we're just looking at some of the mechanical workings of this rather fearsome looking machine. Now going into the cooling tower.
2: And then there's a narrow ledge.
1: Thank you. And there's a narrow ledge. It's like Aladdin's cave, really. Now in the cooling tower.
3: And this was one of the most interesting, if not messy and mysterious, visits that the club paid during quite an active period.
4: So now you have a tape recorder. You have a device that is capable of capturing sounds. The sounds around us. With that in mind, is it fair that the tape recorder should be considered as a plaything, a toy to amuse oneself and one's friends at the occasional party, and then to be neglected in some dark corner along with the fancy hats? The Leicester Tape Recording and Hi-Fi Club thinks not.

There is not much to say on the operation of a club, only this. Choose your officers and committee carefully. And once they are elected, don't sit back and allow them to do all the work. Tell them what you want to do. Tell them what you want the club to do. After all, they are there to organise your activities. I hope that one of the first things that will be considered is an attempt to enter a tape in the club section of the British Amateur Tape Recording Contest. Now here is an opportunity for you all, something that you can get your teeth into. Perhaps there is a portable battery recorder somewhere, and the owner can commence to collect local sounds. Or there is a pianist who can record linking music. One of you will own a voice that is just right for announcing or commentary. And there must be script writers, editors, and a production team, perhaps. If the job is done correctly, there is no reason to suppose that well-established clubs will do any better. I urge you to have a go at it, and even if you get nowhere this year, it will be worth doing and experience for the contest in 1960.

see if I've got it in here. No, that's just spools in here. Amount of stuff you can collect, though, honestly. Let's have a quick look. That's not it. Possibility. No. No. Buying a tape recorder. There you go.

One of the advantages of being in the Leicester Tape Recording Club, of course, was you're able to get real expert advice. And I'll just give an example of that on this following tape. It's basically advice by Harry Wilsden, a very, very nice man. He unfortunately died several years ago, but he was the president. He was a professional recordist. And at one particular time, he didn't know one end of a tape recorder from the other. As I say, he was just giving some amateurs some advice here on what to do when purchasing a tape recorder. I'm really glad I found this, actually. I hope it isn't. I haven't been rubbed off or anything.

0: playing a tape recorder. If one wants a quality machine, one can travel into Leicester, down to Churchgate, to the leading hi-fi specialist, and after parting with a cheque, come away with a machine that is capable of doing top-rate recording. Or you may say, like a friend of mine has done, oh, I'm not going to buy a top-rate machine, I'll do my own. Well, let us listen, and you be the judge.
1: Well, just a minute. Well, just a minute. 1, 2, 3, testing. 1, 2, 3, testing. Well, the tape recorder that I'm recording this on now, I built myself from a kit I bought for 75 pence last Friday. Now, this is a wonderful machine. There's no wow or flutter. It's the wow and flutter element is minimal. Signal to noise ratio is absolutely, and you've never heard anything like it in your born days. Of quality is absolutely superb, and I'm sure that anybody listening to it.
2: And of course, what he'd done, he'd got some white noise off the radio for his background. In the background, and you put wow and flutter and all sorts. Just listen to that, he said. You can hear the low noise, but it's an absolute, because it had to be done in the right way or it wouldn't sound good. It was absolutely brilliant.
3: It was interesting as a recording exercise, but it's not something you'd want to keep.
1: One doesn't need much know-how to operate this machine. It's very easy to operate, and I'm sure that people like myself who have been tape recording for so many years and are looking for very, really top quality machine. One can't really look farther than this very, very fine machine. So get one now, will you please?
2: Now, what's happened there? I don't know. Oh dear. Something. No. Oh dear. Well, that's obviously, I mean, how long's the program for? It was more than that, though. I don't know what's happened there. Oh, that's a shame. No, it's gone.
4: Says either the tapes are going or I'm going. You got your chance. I say, well, the tapes will last longer.
5: Getting to know you, getting to know all about you. That's what we'd like to do on TTT. How about letting us hear about the equipment you use, such as tape recorders, decks, microphones, amplifiers, speakers, etc. I'm sure other members would be interested. Dig out those trick recordings or unusual sound effects so that we may all listen to them. I myself would be willing to travel to other members' homes and record an interview for inclusion on TTT. So how about it? As this idea is mine, I suppose it's only fair for me to start the series.
6: I mean, we still ring one another up. We haven't completely lost touch. And they've still got all the old tapes, which brings all the nostalgia out every time they play them and every time we talk about them.
2: As I said, it's a very good club that was very, very friendly. And it was very, very sad that, unfortunately, we were overtaken by modern technology, which killed the art of recording either sound or vision. No one was obviously interested in pure tape recording anymore.
3: when cassette recorders came in, more and more people had their own machines. But there wasn't the sort of pioneering spirit that there was as with the open reel tape recorder, and interest in tape recording seemed to diminish somewhat. Yes, I mean, the principles remain the same. You don't cut and splice with sticky tape now to edit. You tend to do it electronically or copy editing. The best way is hard disk, let me tell you, nowadays.
2: They didn't want to go into video, and there's not a lot of pleasure in modern equipment. Is great because, you know, you can point and shoot and it's all done for you. You just can't go wrong. People lost interest in tape recording, and there was a faithful bunch of us, but
7: we got fewer on the space anyway.

0: it was going under a strain as far as I said I'd take it on. So I kept it going for about 2 years, I think, and then it gradually fizzled out.
1: I feel we got to the stage where we run out of things to do. We didn't know what we were going to do.
0: As I say, John wouldn't be John without his tapes. And they didn't want to pack it in. They didn't want it to finish.
2: Such a big part of all of their lives, really.
0: Yes, yes. It had got to such a pitch where they, I think he will tell you the same, they had done it, they had been there, done it, and recorded everything. And you can't record everything over and over again, can you really?
3: So I think eventually the tape club found weren't getting a lot of new members, and it was time to call it a day. Sad, but that's the way things go, isn't it?
4: It was all sorry that he'd had to finish. But he had his AD and he had his lung day kind of thing, you know, so that's it, you know, the things. Yeah, it was a very happy time.
3: So it was decided to finish the club. Rather than let it die an ignominious death, it went out while we were still floating.

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trip. Long.

Yeah.

sorts of various kinds. Galvanizing. You know from previous units that it is possible to make electrons move in conductors. Electronic devices are usually considered to be devices which are electrons tubes or their substitutes include gain radios, television set, radar, electronic computers giving off electrons to sometimes gas automatic device as one of the regulators controls itself. Automatic devices do not use jaws, rockets, systems have been known to maintain the house temperature. Automatic, someone would have to watch them closely, control them by hand. The important thing, automation, basic automation, thermostat, furnace, heat, thermostat, heat, upper uniforms, radiation, adjust to rollers, in this way, the machine. Now, this is a story with a

hunter from their craftsman or advice personal organization chart. 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

It takes time to get ready to make the

civilization took root, man, in some part of the world, and made his first attempt. But all the windmen first became on the northern and southern, in the last 18 pages to lay the earth, and of all the vast area where have been added to the map for the time of the world that we're

Achtung.

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I'm risen.

What the fuck are you bitching about? 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You've got done wrong.

Tot volgende week.

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The doctor will

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0: Good. Jelson, it up.
2: Recording?
0: No, come sorry. Amaro, young book, hago, big book, radio is a young you hail.
3: Really?
0: What?
3: What? What? What? What? What? What? What? What? What? What? What? What? What? What? What? What? What? What? What?
4: What?
3: What? What? What? What? What? What? What? Very much.
5: I like house.
0: Good.
3: Oh, good.
4: Wow.
6: Ça va être très étonnant.

You are listening to Framework. My name is Patrick. Welcome to the program, coming to you from a very rainy, gray autumn afternoon here in Southeast Estonia.

We've just begun this edition with one of my favorite intro recordings. For quite a long time, this one has come to us from a relatively new but quite regular contributor to the program, a New Zealand artist based in South Korea, Ian John Hutchinson. He sent us the intro you heard just a few moments ago that he recorded with the help of an elementary school class in South Korea. He explains that these students don't speak English but are learning to sound the language out phonetically to begin their studies. So they've read this intro out as a series of sounds removed from their contextual meaning, which I find quite interesting. At the end, I believe you hear him explaining to the children that the words they've just spoken, or the sounds they've just made, are being recorded to be played on the radio, which they sound quite excited about. So, my greetings to all of the students whose voices were heard just now, reading the sounds that make up a framework introduction for us. Thank you very much for your help.

The rain suddenly slowing down just now, the sky brightening just a hint. You can maybe hear it in the lowering of the volume of the background noise. Quite a nice view here, apart from the gray skies, surrounded by a stand of birch trees with their autumn colors on. The sound of the rain. Actually slightly warmer in this overcast weather than it has been in the last week or so, but autumn is definitely here. Along with Ian, John, and his students' intro, we have plenty of other sounds for you in this edition. A recent release by Bruno Moregna on Cedric Peyronet's Kion label. An unreleased work by US artist Ian McDermott, featuring a composition for Lawnmower Recordings. A release on the Great Consumer Waste label out of the UK by Radio Segeste. An unreleased composition and a raw field recording by regular contributor from Montreal, Eric Boivin. A new composition by Marco Debiltulu. And a few recordings by the producer of one of our partner stations in Brasilia, Brazil, Radio Pesagem. Some recordings by Lucio Hazer. Or Lucio, perhaps? Also, the return of our semi-regular Radio Apori segment. Some recent uploads off the Apori sound maps. This time by Flavien Gillier, François-Emmanuel Fauder, Nikolai Tarantev, and Carlo Patrao. Of course, for detailed information on any of the sounds you hear in this program, for direct links to all of the Apori sound maps locations, and for links to all of the other artists and their work, if available, you can have a look at the playlist that we will publish for this edition. By the time you hear this, it will be up on the Framework website. 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Otherwise, you can find it in the archive. I always forget what number these shows are when I'm recording these commentaries. This might be 483, perhaps. Anyway, you can search by its premiere date, which is the 12th of October 2014. Show number 480-something, anyway. 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

What I did bad is the one side. What I did bad.

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Thank you.

0: In the weak, small hours of the morning, when silence and loneliness are at their most intense and oppressive, I turn on my radio. And via some means which I have yet to understand, I can hear the thoughts of my neighbors. Those who, like me, are tormented by lack of sleep, adrift in a liminal state between dozing and despair. I can hear these insomniacs. The young clubber looking for meaning in amphetamine. The old man retreating into the songs he sang as a youth and welcoming the ghosts of his past for company. The woman whose flat is a battleground in her personal germ warfare. The office worker attempting to drown his work life in alcohol, battling with his hang-ups and his hangover. The mother who tenderly hates her newborn baby. The man whose fears send dark thoughts scuttling across his mind like black spiders. I can hear their thoughts.
1: Dear Harry, we have decided to try and contact you through your bank, your work, the Salvation Army, the police, and Mark, because we were becoming increasingly worried about you. We thought you might have got in touch over Christmas and New Year, and as you haven't, we're concerned that something serious is wrong. We've also hired a private detective to help trace you, so please do not be concerned if you're approached by someone making inquiries on our behalf. We hope that you are not ill or desperately unhappy or in some kind of trouble. It's fine if you just need some time alone, but we would just like to know that you're alive and well. It would be wonderful to hear from you, and perhaps you could call one of us. Me, Mum and Dad, Alan or Graham and Wendy. If you don't feel that you can talk to us yet, you could write or send an email. I've listed all the numbers and contact details below. I've also attached a stamped address envelope and a phone card for you to use. Whatever might have happened and whatever trouble you might have got into, we want you to know that there isn't anything that can't be sorted out. We've tried to think of every possibility, but there's nothing so bad that it can't be fixed. We're all here to help you. Just remember that we love you and we're here for you. We all think of you often and everyone sends their love. Sarah.
2: 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A study in radiophrenia, produced by Vernon and Byrne.

0: too big. Mobile phone. Missing male, age 40, works in an office. Parents not heard from him since early November. Sounded a bit subdued last time they spoke. Usually phone him once a week. Began to worry after not being able to get hold of him and finding out he hadn't been to work.
1: Little idea of what he did, social life, friends, etc. Lived alone. His colleagues didn't seem to know him too well, quiet, kept himself to himself. Living in a typical bachelor flat, e.g. a dump. Bank account hasn't been touched since 31st October when he withdrew 30 quid. Pile of unopened mail, mainly junk. A few Christmas cards, credit card bill, not too big,

0: Mobile phone found in flat, nothing significant in call history. Wallet also found, bank card, credit card, all present. 20 quid plus loose change. Half-drunk mug of coffee on the table next to a radio, turned on but not tuned to any particular station. Just static. Also on the table was a diary. Entries beginning 6th of January 2007. Intermittent notes, mainly about films seen, books read and complaints about work, stress, etc. Moan, moan, moan. Seems to have suffered from insomnia. Drank a lot, blah, blah, blah. A diary found at the scene with entries beginning 18th of October. But just seems to be sort of tired of the usual things, you know, like work, etc. Nothing significant in that. 18th of October 2007. Another bad night's sleep. Fell asleep okay, but then woke at 3 a.m. and couldn't get back to sleep.
1: That horrible
0: jagged tiredness.
1: Brain not functioning properly. Unable to read even a magazine. Exhausted and restless at the same time.

0: 19th of October 2007. The usual shit at work. I feel drained. Nothing to say. 21st of October 2007. Insomnia even worse than usual last night. Every mistake I've ever made came back to haunt me at 4 a.m. I have a photographic memory, but I'm mainly negatives. These thoughts whirlwind round your mind, taunting you. Needed to distract myself with something. Couldn't concentrate on a book after a couple of pages. Turned on the radio to find some company. The usual rubbish. The blandness of the music irritating rather than soothing. The freaks on the phone-ins, the stench of loneliness that pulses me. Their company makes me lonelier, the whining grates. I don't need their neediness.
1: Understand that, right? We'll have to leave it for tonight because we're running out of time, okay?
2: Right.
1: But try what I suggested. Take care.
0: Sometimes I just listen to the noises between the stations, browsing along the dial. The masked voice is tempting until they become clearer. October 22nd, 2007. The walls in this place are thin. This bed shit. I don't notice it during the day, but at night it seems like my hearing becomes better. There's no interference from all the other people, now asleep. I can hear people in the other flats. Someone always hoovering in the middle of the night. I need a vacuum cleaner to clean up the vacuum of my life. And the phlegmy cough of someone next door. An old man's death rattle. I saw that girl on the stairs today. She didn't say hello. She looked ill. 25th of October 2007. Finally dozed off about 5 and then woke up half an hour later convinced someone was in the room speaking to me, whispering something. I thought I'd left the radio on, but when I went over it was switched off. Must have been dreaming. October 28th, 2007. You can get through the days okay. But in the middle of the night, these thoughts come, the chorus of what are you doing with your life? A catalogue of failures. You toss and turn, trying unsuccessfully to keep them away, like a doubting Christian holding a cross at a vampire, struggling to keep it at bay. Too tired to read, too fucking tired to think, too empty to wank, too numb to move. Back to the radio. Looking for the distraction or some solace, the reassurance that there's someone else out there feeling like this.

0: John, you phoned a previous caller had said that her husband was also married to somebody else. Is that okay? In that particular, it's obviously it's not okay, John. And Tommy is on line 5. Hello, Tommy. Hello, Tommy's not on line 5. Tommy's gone.
1: Look at the time. I've got to. It's all condensed. It's enough. Enough. Feel like milk. It's all condensed today. Let's say hello to our next caller. And it's Elaine.
2: Hello, Paul.
1: Elaine, how are you?
2: Oh, not too bad, thank you.
1: Good show. Now, let's have a look at this. Oh, the golden age of radio. Still here. Hasn't gone away. Oh,

31st of October, 2007. I don't usually dream, or if I do, they're gone as soon as I wake. But I had a vivid dream last night. I was climbing to the top of a hill, and at the top of the hill, there was a monolith. It felt like it had been there for eternity. It was night, starlight, and the monolith seemed to shimmer as if it was shifting from one state to another. I was alone, but I could hear chanting from afar. I couldn't quite make out what they were saying, just two lines repeated constantly. There were only a few chants at first, but the numbers grew until it became a cacophony. The air became electric, a feeling that something momentous was about to happen. I woke up with an erection. Long time since that's happened. November 2, 2007. Another weird dream last night. A dream, of course, but so real. I'd been tired all day. When I got home, I really just wanted to go to bed, but I knew I'd wake up at 10 or something, so I struggled to stay awake all evening and then went to bed about 11. Despite being so tired, I couldn't get to sleep till 1, and then was back to wakefulness an hour or so later. I woke up feeling quite disorientated, couldn't find my watch, and had no idea of the time. I switched on the radio to find out the time. I was fiddling with the dial when, in amongst the hiss and static, I heard this voice. It seemed familiar. For what must only have been a few seconds, the crackle faded enough for me to hear it clearly. And it was my voice. Huh? I can recall exactly the feeling of shock at recognising it. It sounds like my voice. It's just a babble, really. I couldn't make out what I was saying. But it was definitely me. Fuck!

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You horrible, slimy, lucky creatures. But it seems to attract them more than kills them sometimes. So I still have to go and kill them. Because they lurk everywhere. I stamp on them. I drown them. I chop them up. Because they can crawl out otherwise if it's just in water. And I will think of some more ways of killing them before I've done, probably.

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But never mind, I'll try. Most of all, I think, because of my terrible language difficulties. For years, people have been crying for this.

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I have some, I don't know if it is imagination or what it is, but I more or less expect that I think it really takes all your understanding to realize and to persuade yourself to believe.

0: 3rd November 2007. Fuck. This is crazy. I'm on the radio. My voice is on the radio. My thoughts are being broadcast. I turned on the radio and heard myself think. Is this how it starts? Madness. I turned on the radio, and there, in amongst the crackle and fuzz of the static, was my voice. And it was saying what I was thinking. I froze. I shivered. I turned the radio off and then on again. Still there. I thought about hallucinations and sleep deprivation. The radio repeated this. Tested it with memories and feelings, and my voice came back over the air, mirroring my moods, reflecting my reflections. I thought of a song and the radio played it back. A psychic DJ. Is this how it begins? Am I hearing voices?
1: Madness, I call it madness. Madness.
2: Madness,
1: I call it madness. Hell, if this is madness, I know that I'm filled with gladness. Madness, so full of madness.
2: Madness.
0: Or have I just been absorbed into self-absorption? I listened for over an hour, and then it faded, lost in the ether. November 2007. It's 5 a.m. I can't sleep. I need to sleep. Please let me sleep.

0: Mom.
1: Shut up. 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Oh, be quiet. That's enough now, okay? Yeah, I can hear you. Just be quiet, okay?
2: More financial support.
3: Six, seven, eight. One, two, three, four.

0: Where shall I go on my bike to find a place that suits the likes of me?
1: Then raise a scarlet standard high, the shades will live or die.
0: I am trying to describe will be the suffering and futility of war. But where else can I go now that I've lost all?

7th of November 2007. It is still happening. It's still happening, but I am convinced that I'm not mad. I'm functioning normally at work. Nobody notices me. Surely they'd say if I was acting strangely. I tried to record it, but there's nothing but noise on the tape. And something else, it's not just me. I can hear others too. I've come across others. In the middle of the night, it only seems to happen then. I can hear the other people in this building. It's like we're all somehow transmitting our thoughts, or else something, the radio, is able to hear us. Can they hear me too?

0: remember to breathe in when you stand up. That's all you've got to worry about.
1: I can't do it standing up.
0: Well, now, listen, we'll have the travel interest. I'm sorry about all this, you know. For those who are not on the internet and no intention of getting on the internet, my apologies.
1: I came into radio because it was anonymous.
2: Oh, yeah. See, I saw a dead bloke. Oh, some dude was, like, falling over in the street. He's like, old man, just sort of half tacky, I think. Well, I'm not sure he was totally dead, but he was, looked like a lump of meat. And they weren't trying very hard to do the resuscitation thing anymore. You know, they're wheeling him into the back of an ambulance, and it looked like they'd been really working on him, like, actually on the floor, on the pavement. And this one guy sort of prodded him a bit half-heartedly, like, you know, what are you going to do? He's fucked or something. It's kind of weird. It's a funny day, that one. So I went to court. I was before a judge, and I saw a dead bloke face. It was just a bit funny.
3: I spent most of the week on my arse in front of the telly. I have no life. I've forgotten how to socialise. Getting depressed about what I'm doing here, passing time like the prime of my life. I got stuff in the post today about surgery for my snoring. It never ceases to comfort me that my most obscure thoughts can be the same as other people's. So many things are true to me.
4: It makes a huge difference to your mood and your thoughts about it.
3: Paranoid thoughts that... But as you do it more and more, it starts to become... You start to kind of embody some of the elements. Not embody, but you... Some of the things.
5: I had a really long to speak to Carter today, and I phoned her, but she wasn't in. And she probably wasn't in, but I had this worrying feeling that she'd known it was me. I didn't answer. So she felt like she's looking back in her life before she were really there, like, being as a memory. But really, she felt like an old woman looking back in her life. I could identify, but it's a melancholy idea. Really melancholy, depresses me.
3: Today's been strange mood-wise. I think it might be PMT, but I hate just passing off every weird mood as that. As usual, I'm finding it difficult to motivate myself academically. To punish myself for not working all day, I went to the gym. I have a perverse sense of pain and gain. Pain and gain. Pain and gain. I have to have suffered at something by working, working, working at whatever before I can enjoy relaxing or eating or drinking or shopping or clubbing. And you get that kind of, you've just sort of taken off, and you get that kind of... And then you inhale, and then you exhale, and then you inhale again, and you put it's your head...
5: A kind of brightness in your mind.
3: Sort of a lightness in your head. Well, maybe... I think the interesting thing about the lightness in your head is that what you get is almost like a... transcendental kind of, you get your sort of whole head feels, it's not like you've got pins and needles or anything like that, but almost like you've got, if you had pins and needles but they were made of light, so you've got a kind of like, it just feels, yeah, you just feel light.
6: Shut up.
3: My skin is fucking right up. Vanessa arrived and she'd managed to score some speed. It was just like old times. Drank too much, smoked too much, and talked crap to boring people. The usual night out in Glasgow started a downward spiralling, thinking about Alistair, and had a cry in the toilet. Thank God I've got Anna for a shoulder. My back aches now. I remember finding most of the people boring I was speeded up with. Vanessa James got paralytic, talked to Stevie and Alex, but not Danny, because his doll girlfriend was there. Audrey was at the club, and it was good to see her. She's easy to talk to, but she asked if I was seeing someone, and I thought about what's going on romantically, and I didn't want to talk to her anymore. Saw Matt with some girl, and the first thing I said to Gillian was that I was glad, which of course means I'm not, but he wasn't my type, so why should I care? Just had a depressing thought that I'd been thinking back to all this in 20 years' time and wondering who all these people were, and realised that they were of no significance whatsoever to me, and I was not significant to them.

0: Good. I've been thinking a bit about James. Don't know why. I don't even like him, really, do I? Did I ever? I hardly ever see him. I just need someone to think about, I suppose. Anyway, Sophie's convinced that he's a total self-delusionist. Actually, I can't bear him anymore. My hatred is so intense that I don't want him around me anymore. He makes me feel physically repulsed, and he seems so helpless, or acts so helpless, that I unwillingly turn into a nagging mother. My skin is fucking up again. I'm just down on myself. Saw Bob tonight. Haven't seen him in ages. He was friendly enough, and I still fancy him, but actually, more like I still find him attractive, but I know what a bastard he can be.
1: 4 a.m., 4 a.m., 4 a.m.
0: Jenny told me some juicy gossip that John is shagging Nicola, both broken up with respective partners. Jenny found out at Christmas. Nicola told her no one is supposed to know, though all this will be irrelevant in 20 years. It's pretty irrelevant now, actually. The thought of James' saliva in my mouth.

Searching for Mr.

0: 8th of November 2007. In and out of sweat-drenched sleep and nightmares. I thought I'd been woken at one point during the night by the radio coming on by itself. As I looked over, I could see something slowly emerge from the radio as if the static had taken on a physical form. A probing tentacle which began to explore the room. It came nearer and nearer as I watched frozen, disgusted and fascinated in equal measure.
1: Yeah.

It doesn't matter. It's like I said to some. It's like I've said today to one of the supervisors. It doesn't matter what I say. And then this situation could be 4 or 5 times worse. I could have killed someone. How much harm can someone get into within three minutes?

0: whether I tell you the 100% truth or I tell you a pack of lies. I'm not in the right either way. It doesn't matter what I say. I'm going to get done. Oh, it was late. It was late when I got back. It was 1:30, 2:00 when I got back. I've got no value. I would say I've got no value of anything because everything's replaceable.
1: What worries me is that they are stupid. I'm only afraid that they will not understand.
2: I didn't expect the music. Could we have some more to just? Oh, that's it. Oh, do you remember this? Oh, is it Meet the Huggets? What is it? Do you remember that? Where do we get?

12th of November 2007. I'm too busy to update this diary. I've been listening to my voices. I phone in sick to work and I sleep during the day, fitful, unnourishing naps in which I wake up drenched in sweat and troubled by dreams I can't recall. I've had this phrase going around in my head like a cheap pulp song. He is waiting and dreaming, waiting and dreaming. At night, I wait for the voices to come, usually around 3. Sometimes they're strong and clear, other times they're weak, almost inaudible. A few nights there's been nothing at all. That absence has left me feeling more empty and depressed than anything I've felt before. I thought about speaking to some of the others, the people whose thoughts I've listened into. But I don't really want to share this. And to be honest, they all sound disturbed to me. I saw the girl on the stairs again, and I looked at her as if she would give me a glance of recognition, but I got nothing. She dashed past as if I was a dirty old man who tried to look down her blouse.

0: bit more stressed than I am now, actually. So I still had this kind of anxiety about because I really fucked up in terms of university.
1: Well, yes, I might have fucked up, but there's other things happening that make it okay. This is the biggest fucking nightmare of my entire life.
2: November 20th, 2007. Like a teenager who's found a porno mag, simultaneously attracted and ashamed by it, I cannot stop listening. I can hear these people, and it excites me to know about their frailties and their faults. I live only for the listening.
3: I've never been very good at staying in bed. As far as I can see, there will be something to do here. It's a long time. And it is very old and very rattled. And especially the things on the wall, which it's creeping on, hanging on, is all broken down. And, oh, what is that again? Laboratory. To do things about the wires in the air.

5, actually. 5 pages of it. Slightly disturbing, I would think. It's obviously something's preying in this guy's mind. What? I do not know.

6th of December, 2007. In the dark, I prepare, but always, always he is waiting and dreaming. I am his servant. Prepare now, prepare now, prepare now. The beginning will be the end, the beginning will be the end forever, forever, and I will cease to feel pain. I will cease to feel pain, and I will cease to feel, and it's time to prepare. It's time to prepare. I'm going, I am going, I am going. He is waiting. It will be soon, it will be soon. And I will swim on waves of static, and I will drown in the hum. Forever now, it will be time to go soon. Soonest, he is waiting in the room. He is waiting in the room. In the dark and prepare, but always, always he is waiting in the room. I am his servant. Prepare now. The beginning will be the end forever. I will cease to feel pain. I will cease to feel. It's time to prepare. It's time to go. I'm going. I'm going. I'm going. He is waiting in the room. It will be soon. Soon. Soon. Swim on waves of static. And I will drown in the hum and rumble forever. Now it will be time to go soon. Soonest. He is waiting and dreaming. He is waiting and dreaming.

7th of December 2007. I am finished here. I am ready to go. He is waiting and dreaming. He's waiting and dreaming. He's waiting and dreaming. He's waiting and dreaming. He's waiting and dreaming. He's waiting and dreaming. He's waiting and dreaming. He's waiting and dreaming. He's waiting and dreaming. He's waiting and dreaming. He's waiting and dreaming. He's waiting.

The Eldritch Transmissions was a Vernon and Burns production. Also reported missing were Neil Bromwich, Archie and Elizabeth Burns, Lucy and Lauren Burns, Katie Dove, Uncle Jack, Felix Cubin, Joe Leahy, Anna McLaughlin, Tian Miller, Lucas Simonis, Karen Vernon, Neil Walker, Zoe Walker, and Alexander Young.

I'm gonna go to the bathroom.

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